0: Whoa, it's Phil.
1: Phil, what are you doing here? You're partied out, man. Again.
0: What if he honks in the car?
1: I'm giving you a no-honk guarantee.
0: Phil, if you're gonna spew into this.
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0: 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A bit more volume. Loading this set with another call, I'm a Man.
1: This is for the old people in the audience who remember sort of before Yardbirds and things.

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0: 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We're all legends. But you're right, I am a legend.
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1: I don't see no light.
0: Two,
1: no,
0: three.
1: Hang on.
0: Oh.
1: Light's not on.
0: It is, isn't it? Oh.
1: Okay.
0: Huh. Three.

0: John, I think you went out a bit. There was the engineer.
1: When I was 17, I drank some very good beer. I drank some very good beer I purchased with a fake ID. My name was Brian McGee. I stayed up listening to Queen when I was 17.
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seems very unlikely, but Freddie and I were very good friends, and many an evening I go up there and he'd be practicing his fluent Gaelic on me, and as the evening wore on, we'd start talking about indigenous music and things, and eventually we got to writing some songs. I want to do this afternoon a song that we wrote together, and it's particularly apt for this occasion. It's called Too Late, God.

0: that. 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
1: All right.
0: That goes twice. All right, yeah, okay.
1: Right. Supposed to be professional. I've got to go up there.
2: Yeah, you can do that. Let's start from the top, please.
0: One, two, three.

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1: Is this a pointer to the fact that maybe you are more individualistic nowadays than being a group?
2: I think we've gone through the worst of that, and it's an evil. You know, we talk about all these things, which is probably the reason we're still together. We shout and scream at each other, but at least we talk. And we were aware that on the last couple of albums, that it was so-and-so's track, and it didn't really, the others didn't get a look in. So that's another thing which was part of the evolution of this album. We consciously let the others in on the tracks so that they would sound like Queen tracks. Mm. And there's a lot of arbitration. What was the question? Sorry?
1: I can't remember now. We'll move on.
2: Good answer, though, wasn't it?
1: The Machines Then versus guitar, synthesizer guitar controversy.
2: Sort of drum box versus real drum. You can hear the real drums kick in halfway through Machines.
1: Yes.
2: And demolish the track. And you can hear a synthesized voice and a real voice. And all that stuff. Yeah, it's a little battle going on there.
3: Interesting, you're talking about the guitar, yeah, screaming away in the background. And there's one of the music papers in this country has got a great big thing about guitarists nowadays. Mm-hmm. And you're still one of the great guitar heroes, aren't you?
2: Very nice of you to say so.
3: Well, yeah, probably the only one sort of blatantly heavy metal either. Somehow, I don't know.
2: I don't know. Really.
3: But it's interesting that you should say there's more guitar on this one than the last.
2: Well, there is a lot more. I mean, physically there is, yeah. And there's a lot more of the heavy kind of influence altogether.
3: And yet not the same sort of, I don't know, the Brian May tone, if you like, that people came to expect. I mean, have you tried to get away from that perhaps
2: a little bit? I think I'm gradually going deaf, so I tend to turn it up and turn it more piercing. I think it's a little bit more, I like more top end on it these days, but that's the only difference. It's still my guitar.
1: You're still playing the one that you made.
2: Yeah, exactly, yeah.
1: Why didn't you ever put that into mass production?
2: It's funny you should say that. In fact, one would think that I paid you.
3: happens, yes. So. Yes.
2: Now, Guild Guitars have come and said that they would like to make a production model of that guitar, and they're making it. I saw the prototype a week ago when I was in New York, and it looks beautiful, and we're working on various bits of it, because it has to be just compromised a little bit to make it into a production job rather than a one-off. But it looks like it's going to be great.
3: So have you changed it much over the years, your particular model?
2: Oh, not at all, no.
3: So
2: the only thing I did was take
3: the
2: fuzz box out. Mm. Fuzz boxes became a bit of a pain in the neck.
3: Yes, those were a few years ago, weren't they,
2: yeah,
3: fuzz boxes?
2: Because I could distort the amplifier to get all the sustain.
3: Right. That It's a Hard Life, a Freddie Mercury song from The Works. Sounds very obviously a Freddie Mercury song as well, I think, doesn't it, Brian?
2: Yes, very nice too, I think.
3: Yeah. And we've been making this point earlier on, really, about how much of the band is still there after the solo projects that each of you are doing.
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0: Queen Diary on this day in history.
1: Hello, today is October 8th. What's happened in Queen history? 1981, Queen returned to Latin America, to Mexico. They had to pay $100 for a work visa for everyone, band, management and road crew. 1988, Freddy and Montserrat Caballé performed on playback Barcelona, The Golden Boy and How Can I Go On at Barcelona, Spain. The Barcelona Opera House Orchestra and Choir appeared with them and it was also filmed and later used for videos. 1991, Hollywood Records released the fourth series of mastered CDs with Queen II, Life Killers and the Miracle album in the USA. 1998, Brian Life at Another World Tour at Munich, Germany. 2004, Brian and Roger attended a press conference held at the Lyric Theatre Sydney, Australia, to promote Viva Rocky musical opening the next day. They also filmed a special promo TV spot without audience, performing Bohemian Rhapsody. 2005, Queen and Paul Rogers live on Queen and Paul Rogers tour at Aruba. 2008, Queen and Paul Rogers live on the Cosmos Rocks tour at Rock Hall, Luxembourg.
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0: I got a feeling I should be doing all right. Doing all right.
1: I was born with 4 additional incisors. More space in my mouth means more range. I'll consider your offer.
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1: Welcome once again to the Record Producers. Queen, their first single from their first album. It was produced for them in 1973 by Roy Thomas Baker and marked the beginning of their joint rise to international success. By that time, Baker had been in recording as an engineer for some 10 years, working first on the staff of Decca Records and then as an engineer with Trident Studios. He maintains that he always wanted to be a producer and that engineering was the means to that end. Whatever the case, he managed to get his first real production credit in 1972 on a Nazareth album, Exercises. Queen followed very quickly.
2: It was whilst I was producing their second album that a brand new studio in London had opened up called Delaney Lee in Wembley. And there was a band there which consisted of two members of an old band produced by a partner of mine. The partner was called John Anthony. Two of the members of this band called Smile. So he said, oh, why don't you go along and just look at the band while you're at it and just see what you think of them. And I said, well, I don't mind looking at the band. But I'm more concerned about looking at the studio because it's a brand new studio. And that was... So anyway, I went along with Robin Cable. And this band had done a deal with Delaney Lee to, they went in there and they played around and everything and meant the engineers could play with the equipment to see if the equipment worked, the acoustic worse, and at the end of it, they'd get the tape. This band at that time were toying with the idea of calling themselves Queen. I walked in, they were doing a song called Keep Yourself Alive as a demo, and I said, oh, this is fabulous, wonderful, what a great song. And totally forgot about what the studio was like altogether. And then suddenly turned onto this band called Queen. No deal, nothing, going from the toilet. We were really just sitting there, just doing these little demos, but the demos were great. They were doing 24-track demos, and it was fun, and they all jovial, they were having good time making it. And I was very, very impressed. Obviously, one thing led to another, and I managed to start negotiations going with them through the guys of Trident. So they said, okay, fine, we'll do an album with them. So we did the album, the first Queen album, in total downtime, from 10 o'clock in the morning to 1 o'clock in the afternoon, coming back at 4 o'clock in the morning. Oh, it was horrible. But that's how the first Queen album came together, and that was the start of my relationship with Queen.
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0: Queen Diary on this day in history.
1: Hello, today is October 8th. What's happened in Queen history? 1981, Queen returned to Latin America, to Mexico. They had to pay $100 for a work visa for everyone, band, management and road crew. 1988, Freddy and Montserrat Caballé performed on playback Barcelona, The Golden Boy and How Can I Go On at Barcelona, Spain. The Barcelona Opera House Orchestra and Choir appeared with them and it was also filmed and later used for videos. 1991, Hollywood Records released the fourth series of mastered CDs with Queen II, Life Killers and the Miracle album in the USA. 1998, Brian Life at Another World Tour at Munich, Germany. 2004, Brian and Roger attended a press conference held at the Lyric Theatre Sydney, Australia, to promote Viva Rocky musical opening the next day. They also filmed a special promo TV spot without audience performing Bohemian Rhapsody. 2005, Queen and Paul Rogers live on Queen and Paul Rogers tour at Aruba. 2008, Queen and Paul Rogers live on the Cosmos Rocks tour at Rock Hall, Luxembourg.
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1: Well, we shall trace your musical life, I've no doubt, in the next hour. What are we going to have as number two?
2: Well, I always think of this as being a sort of Lennon thing, but it's the Beatles. And because John Lennon, I think, is my favourite writer and possibly performer. It's the great, the sort of anthem for me of the psychedelic era, which is I Am the Walrus.

0: The Beatles, who else? And I Am the Walrus. Roger Taylor of Queen is our guest in the studio on this week's edition of My Top 10. Interested that you picked that, and perhaps not A Day in the Life, but you see that as being one of the anthems of the era.
1: Yeah, well, it's hard to pick between that, A Day in the Life, and Strawberry Fields, but that for me has the edge. I love that bit of the afternoon theatre that comes in at the end. A little bit of a Radio 4 play as they... obviously whipped along the radio dial.
0: Poor old Ringo got some terrible stick in his early days as a drummer, but I think by that stage he had by...
1: Terrible stick!
0: Yeah, sorry about that. Sorry about that, Roger. I should know better in the presence of a percussionist. But that having been said, I mean, it is true, he was lambasted by pretty well everybody. By the time they got to record things like that, I think he'd, we can use the phrase, got his act together, hadn't he?
1: Oh, actually, I think Ringo did some very original things. The drumming on, for instance, Ticket to Ride is a completely unique drum pattern. Mm. And it was very new. I remember trying to perfect that when it came out. And
0: you went for the Mersey beat, did you?
1: Well, yeah. I don't know about Mersey beat. But, I thought he fulfilled his role in the Beatles very well.
0: Who were your major influences percussion-wise in the early days of tampering with drum kits?
1: Well, I mean, I used to listen to... Joe Morello and people like that. And Buddy Rich.
0: The Dave Brubeck Quartet.
1: Yeah, that's right. Take Five, etc. But I think really that for real influence, I think I'd have to say John Bonham more than anybody else, because he's still the best rock drummer that I've ever seen in a league of his own. Mm. And, miss him. But his son, Jason, is coming on leaps and bounds. In fact, he's now joined a band I produced last year called Virginia Woolf.
0: Yeah.
1: And is a real powerhouse.
0: There are many, many strings to your bow, percussion-wise and drum-wise. Interesting that you mentioned Bonham. I mean, do you feel now that Roger Taylor and Queen, or if you like, Roger Taylor with Queen, have a definitive drum sound that we expect to hear on records?
1: No, I hope not, because we've never tried to tie our music down in any one direction, which doesn't please everybody, but it pleases us. It's nice to think that The drums are really recorded differently in everything we do, hopefully to suit that particular song or that particular time that we're recording in. So no, I wouldn't say we do have any kind of recognisable drum sound.
0: I remember coming along with a girlfriend of mine to see you at the Free Trade Hall in Manchester in the mid to late 70s on a tour, and you had a massive collection of drums surrounding you. Do you actually like that? It's a question I've often wanted to ask a drummer, as to whether they like something small, a small Gretsch kit or one of those 20-inch bass drums they used to produce.
1: Well, small
0: in the
1: 60s. Was never a word that was in the Queen vocabulary.
0: No, it wasn't, was it? Do you feel happy? I mean, there's almost a sort of psychological thing, I think, about drummers hiding behind this huge battery of
1: Freudian
0: equipment.
1: It's not Freudian. I don't know. It used to look good, let's face it. And yeah, I mean, I used to hit everyone at least once a night. I used to like big drums because I used to like the sound of big drums. I never had as many drums as quite a lot of other people. Mm. And these days, I mean, I try and keep it as simple as possible and just the drums that will do the job most efficiently,
0: What sort of collection of percussion do you have, dare I ask? Have you got sort of garages full? And
1: Well, I've got a very large room that's sort of pretty full of different drum kits and timps and stuff like that.
0: And do you play every day?
1: No, I don't. No,
0: you shocker.
1: Not.
0: You shocker. No practice pads over breakfast and all that?
1: Oh, good God, no.
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1: Take one.

0: Oh dear, I'll try and do it without that note. I'll do this. So it goes 1, 2, 3, 4.
1: Well, no, there's no point counting.
2: Yeah, all right.
0: Okay.
1: It's not counting, is it?
0: Okay, sorry, I didn't realise.
2: Well, let's take now.
0: All right, take N. Take N minus one.

0: we end?
1: Brian, you scraped your guitar at the very end.
2: Oh, I see what you mean. Oh, when it's finished.
0: Yeah, right.
2: Right.
3: The end, Brian.
1: Affirmative. Take, three. Yeah, it's true, isn't it?

0: Queen Diary on this day in history.
1: Hello, today is October 8th. What's happened in Queen history? 1981, Queen returned to Latin America, to Mexico. They had to pay $100 for a work visa for everyone, band, management and road crew. 1988, Freddy and Montserrat Caballé performed on playback Barcelona, The Golden Boy and How Can I Go On at Barcelona, Spain. The Barcelona Opera House Orchestra and Choir appeared with them and it was also filmed and later used for videos. 1991, Hollywood Records released the fourth series of mastered CDs with Queen II, Life Killers and the Miracle album in the USA. 1998, Brian Live at Another World Tour at Munich, Germany. 2004, Brian and Roger attended a press conference held at the Lyric Theatre Sydney, Australia, to promote Viva Rocky musical opening the next day. They also filmed a special promo TV spot without audience performing Bohemian Rhapsody. 2005, Queen and Paul Rogers live on Queen and Paul Rogers tour at Aruba. 2008, Queen and Paul Rogers live on the Cosmos Rocks tour at Rock Hall, Luxembourg.
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0: me what I got. Here come the deputies, gonna come and get me. Gotta get me, get up and run. They got the side of I got my eye to choose. They're gonna put me in a cell if I can't get to heaven. Then they let me go to hell. Crazy.
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4: Queen arrived for 6 dates as part of their European tour, their first live appearances, in fact, for 2.5 years. Well, 1984 stage show from Queen may be a little more restrained than in the past, because lead singer Freddie Mercury is still recovering from a leg injury earlier in the year. Freddie spent the last few months in Munich, West Germany, working on a solo album, and the rest of the band recently joined him there to rehearse for the tour. Well, Newsbeat's been there too, and first we asked Freddie Mercury whether he's looking forward to performing live again.
5: I think this tour, for me anyway, is going to be slightly special because we've stayed away from touring for about 2 years. So, before, I think touring became too much of the norm, and I found myself in a rut. That's why I was the first one to actually decide that I wanted something like 6 months away from all the entire music industry. Now, after 2 years, I think it's going to be a breath of fresh air, especially for me. My solo project is the other thing. I mean, sort of side by side. I mean, doing a tour is one thing, but I'm going to come back to my solo project, and that's excited me quite a bit. I was hoping to actually finish it before the tour, but I ran out of time, and so I've got to come back just before Christmas and finish it.
4: Tell us a bit about the solo album. Will it bear any resemblance to a Queen album?
5: Yes and no. There's bound to be people saying that, that sounds like Queen. But I mean, I'm not afraid of that. It's just that I want a batch of songs that sound good or good enough the way I choose them, and to the best of my capabilities, I'm going to do a solo album.
4: The shows, of course, come to Britain within the next few weeks. Does playing Britain mean anything special to you at all, or is it just another big gig now?
5: London, I find very, I find it frightening, because it's the familiarity of it all. It's where we started and everything, and I like playing there, but I hate it at the same time.
4: Are you actually looking forward to going out on stage and performing again?
5: I'm looking forward to this tour. The only thing that I'm worried about is my legs. I mean, I sort of, I had a bit of a mishap with it about 2 months ago. There are certain things I don't think I can do that, and I like to be sort of 100% fit when I'm doing these things. And I'm just worried because I mean, there are times where if I move too fast or whatever, it just seems to sort of snap. In a way, I just don't want to let people down, and I don't want to let the rest of the group down, and myself, because, I mean, I know the things that are expected of me, and, I mean, I'd love my leg to be, 100%, but maybe it's just me being a bit paranoid. Maybe after the first couple of nights, I'll be all right. Here we
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0: Green Diary on this day in history.
1: Hello, today is October 8th. What's happened in Queen history? 1981, Queen returned to Latin America, to Mexico. They had to pay $100 for a work visa for everyone, band, management and road crew. 1988, Freddy and Montserrat Caballé performed on playback Barcelona, The Golden Boy and How Can I Go On at Barcelona, Spain. The Barcelona Opera House Orchestra and Choir appeared with them and it was also filmed and later used for videos. 1991, Hollywood Records released the fourth series of mastered CDs with Queen II, Life Killers and the Miracle album in the USA. 1998, Brian Live at Another World Tour at Munich, Germany. 2004, Brian and Roger attended a press conference held at the Lyric Theatre Sydney, Australia, to promote Viva Rocky musical opening the next day. They also filmed a special promo TV spot without audience performing Bohemian Rhapsody. 2005, Queen and Paul Rogers live on Queen and Paul Rogers tour at Aruba. 2008, Queen and Paul Rogers live on the Cosmos Rocks tour at Rock Hall, Luxembourg.
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0: 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Is this-

0: think you're going to get to heaven?
1: No, I don't want to.
0: You don't want to?
1: No, hell's much better. Look at the interesting people that you're going to meet down there. 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

was written by an old friend of mine in the old days of Queen touring years and years and years and years ago. We used to tour about 9 months of the year, and most of it in America. And we had a band with us called Kansas. Fantastic guys from Kansas, of course. And they did a lot of very up-tempo stuff, but they did also beautiful ballads, and this is one of them. It's called Dust in the Wind.

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1: The story behind the song, Machines or Back to Humans. The introductory images used on the 2023 Rhapsody tour in North America when Radio Gaga was alternated with Machines or Back to Humans fittingly have their origins back in the Orwellian year of 1984, when both songs appeared on the Works album, opening sides 1 and 2 respectively. In February that year, Roger, in an interview with Bill Black of Sounds magazine, spoke of the mechanical feel of the scenes from the movie Metropolis used in the Radio Gaga video, going on to say the following. In fact, there's a track on the album I co-wrote with Brian called Machines, which deals with the conflict between man and machine. It's not a new theme by any means, but I think we've managed to convey it quite nicely by having Fairlights battling it out with the conventional lineup of guitar, bass and drums. Fairlights were state-of-the-art synths at the time, which on the original recording were manipulated through the wizardry of producer Reinhold Mack. The dystopian scenes depicting an infestation of robotic beings at the start of those recent US concerts in the autumn of 2023 represent an opportunity to address a massive challenge of our age, that of AI, leading Brian to bestow his own unofficial title on the tour, Back to Humans. In fact, this wasn't the first time the song had been sung in Queen and Adam Lambert concerts. It appeared later in the set on the summer 2019 tour, also in North America, with part of the vocal played from Freddie's recording. The number had been played as an instrumental start on the Works tour of 1984-5 against a backdrop of Metropolis's futuristic city, with a joint deployment of lighting rig and cogwheels, a precursor of the 2023 visuals. Furthermore, a 12-inch instrumental mix containing parts of Ogre Battle, Flash, and the Larry Lurick song Going Back also exists. The lyrics were very futuristic for their day. There's a reference to random access memory and a play on words with bytes and megachips for tea, along with software, hardware, and disk drive, all over a decade before people started to routinely have a PC at home. There are suggestions in the song that humans aren't keeping up and that machines are unburdened by illnesses and emotions, although the concocted word parahumanoidarianized evokes more of a machine with sentience like HAL in Stanley Kubrick's 1968 movie 2001 A Space Odyssey, which Roger named in 2022 as his favourite film. And arriving in 2023, the quantized machines have now been digitized on a single, which was released on the 10th of November. This is Alison Sezzi for Queen Radio Net.

0: How highly do you rate Freddie Mercury as a frontman for a band?
1: There's none better. He's great. He's such a powerful character, personality. 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
1: Are you ready?

0: 1, 2, 3, 4. 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This thing always sounds out of tune, even though it is. All right, then. 1, 2, 3, 4. Oh, it's you, Bulsara. It's
1: what?
0: You that's flatting, bastard. You're going, na-na-na. It really makes a difference, because if you do that, I sort of squeeze on the string to make it sharper.
2: Come on!
1: Okay, sorry. I won't sing.
0: It's very important. Oh,
1: okay, then.
0: Right.
3: Hello there. What's going on here, then?
1: Right. Right, Brizzy.
0: 1, 2, 3, 4.
1: A long time ago, but this time I wear no sandals.

0: Yep. Do another one straight away, because that wasn't too good. Roger, you fucked it up.
1: Not so you'd notice.
2: I noticed.
1: Very silly little rules all over the place.
0: No,
3: I want you to do this.
0: No, that wasn't the one you fucked up.
1: No, I know.
2: Take that.
1: Alright.
2: What do you think this group's called?
0: Bitch.
2: Queen Bitch.
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1: Imagine there's no hell. It's easy if you try. No hell to you.

I've always been like this. Success does help. It makes it easier to be outrageous or whatever. But I mean, that doesn't stop me. If all my money ended tomorrow, I would still be the same person. I'd still go about the same way, like I had lots of money. That's what I used to do before. That's part of me, and I'll always walk around like a Persian popinjay. And no one's going to stop me, honey.

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1: Queen live at the Rainbow Theatre in London on the 31st of March 1974. This is an official recording. It includes many vocal overdubs and it was originally meant to be released as the first Queen live album, but the idea was abandoned by the band as they preferred to come with new songs. The official release that came in 2014 surprised many fans as it included a very rare version of the Fairy Fellers Masterstroke. That song was played only a couple times on the tour and there is no other recording we know of. It's also possibly the first live version of White Queen. By the way, the absolutely beautiful BBC version of that song was recorded only 3 days later. Brian breaks a string during Liar and has to switch to his backup guitar, which was a Fender Stratocaster at the time, so you can hear the obvious change of his sound in the final part of Liar. About 10 minutes of this show exist in poor quality on video and it's the earliest known footage of Queen in concert. There have been rumors about the full show being in the Queen archives, but Greg Brooks denies that. Anyway, this is one of the best recordings from the early years and it's among my all-time favorites.

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1: Now I'm here, which went to number 11 in February 75. Do you find that the single helps you generate sale of an album?
2: Definitely. That's what gets you to the mass of people. Even if they don't buy it, and even if they don't like it, they still know who you are from a single. Whereas I think you could have a number one album for 6 months and people still wouldn't know who you were. But we never record any record as a single. It's always just a track off an album that we think might make a good single after we've recorded it.
1: Oh, I see. So you don't go into the studio, this is going to be the one?
2: No, never. We never have.
1: Do you take advice from other people as to what could be a good single?
3: Never.
2: No.
4: Next.
2: It never works.
4: Nobody wanted Bohemian Rhapsody as a single, really.
1: Really?
4: Around us, everyone says no one would play it because it was too long and all that stuff.
2: Nobody except us wanted it.
3: But this is not to say that we're always right, because we're not.
2: Well, we're not always right.
3: We've been
2: wrong.
3: The choice of the single is...
5: Yeah, once.
3: There's a very difficult thing. I mean, there's no sure fire hit, you know. It's just, there's no such thing. And would say something like Bohemian Rhapsody, it was a big risk and it worked. Because I think with a song like that, it was either going to be a huge success or a terrific flop. Mm. And, you know, it was...
4: But it's been no bed of roses.
2: No pleasure cruise. No.
1: Well, we're talking about Bohemian Rhapsody, so let's play Bohemian Rhapsody now.

There's no time.

0: Queen Diary on this day in history.
1: Hello, today is October 8th. What's happened in Queen history? 1981, Queen returned to Latin America, to Mexico. They had to pay $100 for a work visa for everyone, band, management and road crew. 1988, Freddy and Montserrat Caballé performed on playback Barcelona, The Golden Boy and How Can I Go On at Barcelona, Spain. The Barcelona Opera House Orchestra and Choir appeared with them and it was also filmed and later used for videos. 1991, Hollywood Records released the fourth series of mastered CDs with Queen II, Life Killers and the Miracle album in the USA. 1998, Brian Live at Another World Tour at Munich, Germany. 2004, Brian and Roger attended a press conference held at the Lyric Theatre Sydney, Australia, to promote Viva Rocky musical opening the next day. They also filmed a special promo TV spot without audience performing Bohemian Rhapsody. 2005, Queen and Paul Rogers live on Queen and Paul Rogers tour at Aruba. 2008, Queen and Paul Rogers live on the Cosmos Rocks tour at Rock Hall, Luxembourg.
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0: it's the end of a day like that. 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
1: Interview in 1987 in Ibiza, part two.
2: What drives you on? I mean, you're rich, you're famous, and you don't need to work. What drives you on?
3: At this very moment, it's two wonderful names, and that is Montserrat Caballé. And I think that's like, it really is a shot in the arm, and all those cliches. I think it's something that sort of came so, it wasn't calculated, you know, it was something that just sort of came rocketing out of the sky, and it just fell upon me.
2: Yeah.
3: And so now I've just sort of, it's virtually sort of enveloped me, and I can think of nothing else, to be honest, so that's what keeps me going. Fabulous. It's something that, because I haven't quite finished the project or whatever, and I think it's sort of, it's all bubbling under. We're sort of still doing things, and there's so much scope and so much life and energy in this that, and it's very early days, so I mean, I'm just going by this. There's so much to look forward to, as far as I'm concerned. So I'm going on one aspect as a work thing, and the other thing is totally sort of totally in awe.
2: In awe of her?
3: In awe of her, and the whole thing is actually taken off. So I mean, I'm sort of every now and again I pinch myself thinking, am I actually doing this? Is this actually happening? And the other thing is that I think, yes, it's happening, and so you better make sure the work's. It all started, I think you know the story, I'll be sort of brief, is that I mentioned the fact that I would like to sing with her and thinking nothing of it. And about a couple of months later, she called me and said, I'd like to do something. Let's see what happens. Flew off to Barcelona. I didn't see her. And in between that time, I think I thought, my dear, I had a feeling. I said, I'm not going to just approach her and talk it over. Because, I mean, you just can't do these things. I thought I must sort of bring to her a little idea of what she might be getting into. And in terms of music, because it was the music that was what we're talking about.
2: Yeah.
3: So I think that was the right thing to do, because otherwise it would have been trying to explain things musically is so much harder. So I just wrote a couple of pieces. I wrote them with Mike Moran, you know.
2: Yes.
3: And played her a couple of pieces, which she immediately took to, quite readily. And that was how it sort of started, because, I mean, she did. She, I'm talking about different characters. I mean, she later down the line, she just said, look, I'd love to do something, and we're two musicians, and if it doesn't work out, she said she'd be quite, she's quite outspoken, and she'd quite readily say, look, it's not working, let's call it a day. Mm. So she was quite prepared to do that, and she told me that, and I was quite prepared to sort of accept that.
2: Mm.
3: And ever since that day, I mean, it's just like sort of a real turning point, I mean, a proper turning point in my career, as it were. Because she has took to me in such a way that I just think, and I just keep being floored by it, you know, I just think, my God, I can't believe it. Somebody of her ilk, and of her stature, and of her sort of world.
2: Yeah.
3: I just hope the pieces are right. I mean, she's just ready to sing anything, you know, at the moment, because I mean, she's sort of, keeps telling me that she's sort of found another sort of, a new lease of life, and sort of this sort of newfound freedom.
2: Yeah.
3: Things. Those are her own words. I just hope everything comes. And the thing is that I'm working on it in a way that I don't give a damn about whether it's success. Of course, well, I do. I mean, sorry, I should say. I mean, I'd love people, but I mean, I'm not going to sort of fall into a trap where I think that I have to sort of musically put something that's commercially accepted or accepted by, because I mean, how do you do it? I mean, whose fans are, do you see what I mean?
2: Yes.
3: It's going to be her fans or my fans.
2: Yeah.
3: Oh, they buy such totally varied product. So what do you do? And the last thing on my mind was to try and sort of bridge that gap, saying we must put a little element of me in that way.
2: Yeah.
3: I just want the songs to take over the whole thing. So I mean, if it means that suddenly totally a purist opera. And if that comes across and she wants to sing it, I would do that. Mm. And even foregoing my own voice. Or,
2: yeah.
3: But what she does want to do is that she loves, she said to me today on the phone, that she loves the way our voices sound together. She said, she did. So,
2: Why did you want to do it, Freddie?
3: Well, it's something that, I mean, I thought, it's something that I always wanted to do, but never thought that it would arise. And it just came about. You know, that's what I'm saying. It was just I was planning to do a solo project, you know, my second solo project, yeah, as it were, and I thought, well, time's come where I should come up with another album. And I really didn't want to do another sort of album, you know, a solo album and just a bunch of songs. I wanted it to have, this project to have some kind of bearing, something different, you know, not just a bunch of songs that you record and release.
1: Yeah.
3: And I really hadn't put my mind to it, whether it sort of formed a musical, it had to have another sort of stamp to it. Yeah. Something that spearheaded the damn thing, whether it be anything.
2: Some individual.
3: So something different from another boring studio album, really. That just happened. No matter how good my songs were, just another bunch of songs.
1: Yeah.
3: I wanted to have another sort of, call it concept, call it, it had to have another standpoint for me. Mm-hmm. Yeah, mm-hmm. Something worthwhile, you know. So, yeah. And I was sort of looking for ideas in that direction, and suddenly this came up, combined, completely swallowed me up. It was like a tidal wave, you know.
1: Mm.
3: And the worst thing was, if anybody says rock opera, because that's like, what was it? You know, I'll just tear all my hair out.
1: Yes.
3: Because it's not a rock opera. But although the terms, those terms seem to signify what we're doing, because I'm rock and roll.
1: Yes.
3: That's about as Spartan as you can get.
1: Yes.
3: But as far as the music we're doing, it's something I can't myself label, because I mean, it's just happy music, you know, something that we've
1: heard. Happy music.
3: Yeah.
1: When you reach a point like this, Freddie, in your life, you know, when you've achieved so much, do you feel fulfilled? You'll be 41 on Saturday. Do you feel fulfilled, or how do you feel?
3: At this moment, I feel elated. Is the only I do, because it's like, if ever I could say to anybody who's about to give up or anything, that there, it's amazing how there is something still at the end. You know, there is, you know, here comes another cliche, you know, light at the end of the tunnel. You'd be amazed. You just have to sort of try and stretch yourself and try and sort of, even though you've been sort of, you say, oh my God, I've heard that. It's up to you in the end. And you'll be amazed what the human being can do. You know? It can happen.
1: Yeah.
3: It can happen. I think my life is changing at the moment because of all this sort of this musical. There's a very heavy musical growth.
1: Yeah.
3: At the moment.
1: Yeah.
3: And what's it now? I'm just, you know, I'm what about dying? I'm smiling from my ass to the ass to elbow, dear.
1: No, I mean, but
3: I do actually. I sometimes sit at home and I sort of sit there, you know,
1: like a cat.
3: You know, like I was just going to say, yeah, like just swallow the canary, you know, thinking, oh dear, well, a lot of people like to be in my shoes right now.
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0: Oh, yes. And do you think it's me?
3: Meeting.
4: Oh, God.
0: Ooh.
5: I know what it is. It's Radio St. John, isn't it?
4: It's perfect.
0: Ah! Oh, I'm naked.
4: Here, Cadden.
5: The reason I'm not liking it is because I haven't got the shape I wanted to go with.
0: I'm River TikTok.
4: Oh,
0: perfect. I mean, I look beautiful. You can't see it.
6: Gaffer me in, okay.
0: Don't read out. Oh, yeah.
7: Wait, it's blinded.
0: And it's direct.
5: Oh. I'm Jane Mansfield.
0: Right, we need everybody around. Let's go.
5: Okay. Wait, let's go.

0: Queen Diary on this day in history.
1: Hello, today is October 8th. What's happened in Queen history? 1981, Queen returned to Latin America, to Mexico. They had to pay $100 for a work visa for everyone, band, management and road crew. 1988, Freddy and Montserrat Caballé performed on playback Barcelona, The Golden Boy and How Can I Go On at Barcelona, Spain. The Barcelona Opera House Orchestra and Choir appeared with them and it was also filmed and later used for videos. 1991, Hollywood Records released the fourth series of mastered CDs with Queen II, Life Killers and the Miracle album in the USA. 1998, Brian Live at Another World Tour at Munich, Germany. 2004, Brian and Roger attended a press conference held at the Lyric Theatre Sydney, Australia, to promote Viva Rocky musical opening the next day. They also filmed a special promo TV spot without audience performing Bohemian Rhapsody. 2005, Queen and Paul Rogers live on Queen and Paul Rogers tour at Aruba. 2008, Queen and Paul Rogers live on the Cosmos Rocks tour at Rock Hall, Luxembourg. Queen Radio Net.

there's been a lot of rumors lately about a certain band or Queen. The rumors are that we're gonna split up. What do you think? They're talking from here. My apologies, but I say what I want. You know what I mean? So forget those rumors, we're gonna stay together until we fucking will die, I'm sure. Queen Radio Net.

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2: Queen live in Frankfurt, Germany on the 28th of April 1982. Hot Space is undoubtedly the most controversial album in their career, and Freddie asks the audience before Staying Power if they want to hear songs from the new album. The response isn't very good, and Freddie shouts jokingly his famous line, "If you don't wanna hear it, fucking go home!" Anyway, the setlist features several songs from the new album, namely a really nice version of Action This Day, also Staying Power, Under Pressure, or even a short vocal backchat improvisation, followed by a piano bit that sounds like Death on Two Legs. The German TV filmed a couple songs by a single camera, so you can search for Flash, The Hero, and Tile Mother Down from this concert on YouTube.

0: we call the album A Night at the Opera. No, don't misunderstand, darling. It's a rock and roll record with the scale of opera, the pathos of Greek tragedy, the wit of Shakespeare, the unbridled joy of musical theatre. It's a musical experience.
1: Yeah.
0: Rather than just another record. Something for everyone, something... Something that will make people feel belongs to them. We're mixed genres, we're cross boundaries, we're speaking bloody tongues if we want to.
2: No, there's no musical ghetto that could contain us.
0: That's it.
3: No one knows what Queen means because it doesn't mean one thing.
4: 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Okay.
5: Ready? Are you ready?
6: I'm ready.
7: Ready. Ready.
5: Put a lot of oomph in it.
6: Well, do a count in, Roger, as well.
7: How do you mean?
6: Do a tick, tick, tick, 1, 2, 3, 4, 2, 2, 3, 4, and then let the guitar come in.
7: Right, I just count to 8 then.
5: Let's try it.
7: 1, 2, 3, 4,
5: 1, 2, 3, 4. That's fucking terrible. What about his chords before? How are we going to put those in? Who's going to drop those in from the sky? Yeah, it's going to have to be 1, 2, 3, 4. 1, 2, 3, 4. And then the hi-hat comes in, right? And then you take it from there.
7: Okay, you ready?
6: Okay, well, let's just take 6.
5: 1, 2, 3, 4. 1, 2, 3, 4. 1, 2, 3, 4. 1, 2, 3, 4.

0: How was that one?
1: Actually, it would be an idea to have Brian Louder in the cans to get...
0: No, he's just right.
1: All right, then.
2: I think you should have a listen anyway before we go any further.
1: Yeah, let's
3: go!

0: 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On air, the best of interviews.
1: So the album is very Queen as well. I mean, in the last 2 years, you haven't really allowed too many outside influences from anyone else to come into the album. It's very much a Queen album, isn't it?
2: I think it would have been very silly if we'd tried to just sort of say, end up sounding like Prince or whatever's happening at the time. I mean, I think we have to stick to our guns. And I think, and really make an album of the kind that we feel that people wanted from us. You know, we are there to sort of please people with the music. Now, I think this is that kind of album. So no, it's not fashionable really, and it's not heavily influenced by outside sources. I think it's very us, and it goes right back to our beginnings in many ways. You know, and there's a lot of guitar on it. Brian's playing better than ever actually.
3: Cool.
2: A lot of real playing. You know, back to live playing in the studio.
1: Okay, we'll come back to the album in a moment.
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1: Oh. Hang on, I better make sure this is right.

0: Shut up, yeah.
1: Nice. Is it worth listening to that?
2: Yeah.
1: All right.
0: That's nice. Just get the tempo.
3: Queen Diary. On this day in history.
4: Hello, today is October 8th. What's happened in Queen history? 1981, Queen returned to Latin America, to Mexico. They had to pay $100 for a work visa for everyone, band, management and road crew. 1988, Freddie and Montserrat Caballé performed on playback Barcelona, The Golden Boy and How Can I Go On at Barcelona, Spain. The Barcelona Opera House Orchestra and Choir appeared with them and it was also filmed and later used for videos. 1991, Hollywood Records released the fourth series of mastered CDs with Queen II, Life Killers and the Miracle album in the USA. 1998, Brian Live at Another World Tour at Munich, Germany. 2004, Brian and Roger attended a press conference held at the Lyrics Theatre Sydney, Australia, to promote Viva Rocky musical opening the next day. They also filmed a special promo TV spot without audience performing Bohemian Rhapsody. 2005, Queen and Paul Rogers live on Queen and Paul Rogers tour at Aruba. 2008, Queen and Paul Rogers live on the Cosmos Rocks tour at Rock Hall, Luxembourg.
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1: The story behind the song, I'm in love with my car. It's probably the most lucrative song that was never a hit, declared Brian when talking about this number to Guitarist magazine in October 2005. Roger, the writer, stated on the Classic Albums series about A Night at the Opera that year that Brian hadn't taken it seriously at the time that it had just been written. In the movie Bohemian Rhapsody, the light-hearted banter over the lyrics that resulted in the screen Roger defending himself on the grounds of metaphor and threatening his bandmates with a coffee machine hardly touches on the stick Roger got from the other band members for its presence on the B-side of Bohemian Rhapsody, for which he received the same amount of royalties as Freddie for the success of his song. Legend has it that Roger even locked himself in a cupboard until it finished up there. That it finally did is made crystal clear in the movie when the screen Kenny Everett reads the title before Freddie corrects him to ensure he plays the other side. Despite the fact that I, as a teenager when it first came out, took the lyrics of his song with a very large pinch of salt, Roger claimed on the Classic Album series that he was serious, clearly drawing on the inspiration of Queen's concert sound engineer, John or Jonathan Harris, who was obsessed with his own car, a classic Triumph. In fact, the song, the third on the 1975 A Night at the Opera album, was dedicated to Jonathan Harris, Boy Racer to the End. At the conclusion of the track, the engine sound of Roger's Alfa Romeo can be heard. Roger is clearly still very proud of this song. Despite the enduring challenge of accompanying himself on the drums while singing, he's kept it in the set list in the Queen and Adam Lambert collaboration, even up to the COVID-postponed European leg of the Rhapsody tour in 2022. It had also been performed at the Queen and Paul Rogers gigs, and who knows, I may even have played a small part in this. Before the first ever of these concerts at Brixton Academy in March 2005, we'd been asked to present a suggested set list, and I seem to remember sending off mine with the word PLEASE next to this song. Sure enough, from this very first gig of this first post-Freddie collaboration, Roger drummed up the introduction and proceeded to sing along to it. Back in Freddie's day, it started appearing in the set list on the 1977 News of the World tour and stayed in until 1981. On some live recordings, Freddie can be seen and or heard playing the piano and interspersing some vocal affirmations. He also played the piano on the original recording, as well as contributing to the backing vocals along with Roger and Brian. The latter defined his red special part to Guitarist magazine as a fairly harsh setting, describing how he played near the bridge. According to Roger's commentary on the 30th anniversary edition of A Night at the Opera, Freddie had acknowledged that Roger's voice was much better suited to the vocal on this one. Indeed, it's Roger's gravelly tones sounding out those evocative lyrics, along with his dashboard of drums that keep his vehicle rolling on in that 6/8 waltzy tempo. This is Alison Sezzi for Queen Radio Net.

0: How would you describe yourself as an artist? Would you say that you're a very organized person, very spontaneous person, or how would you say?
1: No, myself as an artist, I'm just a musical prostitute.

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1: Well, let me introduce you now to the members of Queen. 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